Our first item in Saturday Classical Favourites was from the pen of Edward Elgar. We heard a concert overture in the South, Alassio, A-L-A-S-S-I-O, his Opus 50. And we heard then the Philharmonia Orchestra, conducted by Giuseppe Sinopoli. To our second item, and that's Symphony No. 8 in G by Czech composer Antonín Dvořák. We're going to hear the first movement.

0: We've been listening to the first movement of Symphony No. 8 in G, Opus 88, by Antonín Dvořák. In that performance, we heard the Slovak Philharmonic Orchestra conducted by Stephen Gunzenhauser. On the CD notes, it mentions that Dvořák was a composer steeped in the national and folk music of his Bohemian homeland, and that showed clearly in that lovely piece.
1: 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This year, we present two fully staged performances of Shakespeare's Henry IV, Parts 1 and 2. International actor and Shakespearean specialist Tama Matheson directs this thrilling tale of battles, rebellion and royal intrigue as Prince Hal fights for England's crown, encouraged by the jest and occasional wisdom of Falstaff. Come early to enjoy roving performers, Shakespearean dance, swordplay demonstrations and more, including Emeritus Professor Roland Rowley Sussex discussing Shakespeare's use of language immediately before each performance. Rowley's wit and enthusiasm for language makes him an entertaining addition to our Shakespearean celebrations. Save the dates, Saturday the 31st of October and Sunday the 1st of November in the shade of the Roma Street Parkland Amphitheatre. More information online at brisbaneshakespearefestival.com.au. A proud 4MBS initiative.
0: Let's continue with Saturday classical favourites and we'll hear music of Robert Schumann. Let's hear the Cello Concerto in A minor, his opus 129, and let's enjoy this performance by Stephen Isserlis, the cellist, the Australian Chamber Orchestra conducted by Richard Tognetti, a 4MBS recording.

A 4MPS recording there, Australian Chamber Orchestra, conducted by Richard Tognetti, and the cellist was Stephen Esalas, with Robert Schumann's Cello Concerto in A Minor, Opus 129. We heard the three movements, and that brings the time now to just on 11 o'clock. And it's Saturday Classical Favourites. We've got another hour of wonderful music ahead. Right now, we go to a French composer, Emmanuel Chabrier. And he's got a CD here which we're going to hear music from, España.

0: Descriptive music, isn't it, by the French composer Emmanuel Charbrier. We heard from the Suite Pastorale, 5 movements, and from a CD simply entitled España. Monte Carlo Philharmonic Orchestra was conducted by Hervé Niquet.
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0: You're listening to Saturday Classical Favourites. Ben Eaglesham has selected the music and prepared the programme, and we now go to, well, I guess you could say vintage Beethoven. Piano Sonata number 21 in C, entitled The Waldstein, opus 53. The pianist is Amir Farid, and as a chamber musician, Mr. Farid is the pianist to be acclaimed Benaud Trio. Here's the Beethoven, number 21 in C.

0: I think that's just wonderful, that movement, the final movement, the Allegro Moderato from Piano Sonata No. 21 in C, entitled The Waldstein, Opus 53 by Beethoven. And the very talented pianist was Amir Farid, F-A-R-I-D. Wonderful piece of music, Waldstein, Opus 5-3.
1: This October, harpist Alice Giles, flautist Jonathan Henderson and violist James Wannan join forces for an intimate chamber music recital featuring Debussy's exquisite sonata for flute, viola and harp, alongside evocative works by Bax, Fauré, Alena Katz-Chernin and Bruno Mantovani. Experience the special sound of this unique instrumental combination performed by three leading Australian musicians. Wednesday, October 7 at the Old Museum, Bowen Hills. 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Book online at contraconcerts.com.au. 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
0: And we come to our final scheduled item in Saturday Classical Favourites. It's The Solitude, a waltz, Opus 174, by the composer Emil Waldteufel.

0: And we concluded Saturday Classical Favourites this morning with Solitude, a waltz by Emil Waldteufel, his opus 174. And in that performance we heard the Czechoslovak State Philharmonic Orchestra, conducted by Alfred Walter. Thank you to Ben Eaglesham for Saturday Classical Favourites since 10 a.m. through till now. We've been listening to music of Elgar, Dvorak, Robert Schumann, Emmanuel Charbonnier, Beethoven, and just heard Waldteufel.
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0: Yes, lots happening in and around Brisbane right now. And just a reminder that in an hour's time, just on 1 o'clock, we'll give you more details in Music Diary. Quite a lot happening, and pens at the ready, because there's performances all over the place. And we'd be happy to give you the details in an hour's time. 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The time is coming up towards midday. And John Schuller here with you for the next hour with Saturday's Smorgasbord. This program has been put together originally by Colin Brumby. We have music of Nikolai in a moment, an overture, quite naturally, to begin the program. Then a violin concerto by Paganini and a petite suite by Georges Bizet. Wonderful music in Saturday's Smorgasbord. Let's begin the program with a little appetizer. It is, after all, Smorgasbord. And here's an overture, a very happy little overture by Otto Nicolai, entitled The Merry Wives of Windsor.

0: Beginning our Saturday Smorgasbord program today, a rousing overture, The Merry Wives of Windsor by Nicolai. It was performed by the Tasmanian Symphony Orchestra, conducted by Sebastian Lang-Lessing.
1: Queensland Symphony Orchestra invites you to Old World's New Sounds at Redlands Performing Arts Centre on the 9th of October and at the Concert Hall QPAC on the 11th of October. Led by Chief Conductor Umberto Clerici, this high-voltage concert features classical favourites, including excerpts from Bizet's Carmen Suites Numbers 1 and 2, from the sultry habanero to the swagger of La Toreador, as well as the folk rhythms and fire of Dvorak's Slavonic dances. You'll also hear one of the world's most beloved and virtuosic violin works, Brooks Violin Concerto No. 1, performed by gifted Australian violinist Katharina Lee. The concert will also feature bold, contemporary Australian works, including an overture by Christopher Sainsbury and Holly Harrison's High Viz, a groovy piece with plenty of bite. Don't miss Queensland Symphony Orchestra's Old Worlds, New Sounds at Redlands Performing Arts Centre, Friday the 9th of October, and at the Concert Hall QPAC on Sunday the 11th of October. Book now at qso.com.au or call the QSO box office 3833 5044. 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
0: Okay, let's settle down to a main course, if you like, in Saturday Smorgasbord. Violin Concerto No. 1 by Niccolo Paganini. It's in E-flat, Opus 6. Adele Anthony is the soloist with the Tasmanian Symphony Orchestra.

0: It's the sort of tunes that you'll be thinking of later on in the afternoon again, isn't it, really? Some wonderful music there by Niccolo Paganini. Adele Anthony was the violinist, Tasmanian Symphony Orchestra, conducted by Shalom Ronley Rickless. And the last movement, I can't help but say this one, it's Allegro Spiritoso. I mean, it just has that feeling about it, doesn't it? We have a short message, and then I'm going to just put in a couple of little dances by Anatoly Layadov. Firstly, this.
1: 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Joined by acclaimed pianist Jonathan Ware, hear works by Faure, Mozart, Sibelius and other composers as they weave a rich musical tapestry spanning the classical era to the present day. Don't miss one of Australia's finest voices, Siobhan Stagg, present this immersive meditation on origin stories. 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

We had a little bit of time up our sleeves. I played a round dance and a village dance from eight Russian folk song dancers by the composer Anatoly Leodov. And once again, we heard the Adele Anthony, the violinist, with the Tasmanian Symphony Orchestra, conducted by Shalom Ronley Rickless. Now, at 1 o'clock, Lisa Batson will be here to give you a music diary. Lots happening in and around Brisbane. And we're going to go to our final schedule item now. Colin Brumby has selected Petite Suite by Georges Bizet. 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

Bizet's Petite Suite, performed by the Orchestre de Paris, conducted by Paavo Harvey. Many thanks to John Schuller for Smorgasbord. My name is Lisa Bateson, and this is 4MBS Classic FM 103.7. Welcome to Music Diary. Music from the Edges, presented by the Bach Society with choir, instrumentalists, and selected soloists, will include the Missa Omnium Sanctorum by Zelenka and the Te Deum Laudamus by Zippoli at St. Augustine's Church, Hamilton, tomorrow afternoon at 2 o'clock. For details, call 0412 667 348. That's 0412 667 348. Autumn Rhythms with Eden Ainslie, violin, Hamish Cassidy, clarinets, Isaac Reed, saxophones, Lola Schul, saxophones, and Julia Zhu, piano, will include traditional and contemporary works by Rossonello, Olsen, and others at Romea Street, The Gap, tomorrow afternoon at 2 o'clock. For further information, call 0432 926 461. That's 0432 926 461. Baroque Masterpieces, presented by the Arioso Chamber Ensemble, with guest Shannon Look, baroque violin, viola da gamba, will include the Trio Sonata in G minor by Purcell, excerpts from the Violin Sonata No. 3 in C by Bach, and works by Beaver, Rameau, Marais, and Telemann at St. Paul's Church, East Brisbane, tomorrow afternoon at 3 o'clock. Book through 4MBS ticketing at 4mbs.com.au. That's 4mbs.com.au or call 3847 1717 before 5 this afternoon for this event. The 60th anniversary concert by the Brisbane Concert Orchestra will include the overture from Orpheus in the Underworld by Offenbach, excerpts from the Clarinet Concerto in A by Mozart, the Pomp and Circumstance March No. 1 in D by Elgar, and works by Schoenberg and Saint-Saëns at the Old Museum, Bowen Hills, tomorrow afternoon at 3 o'clock. For details, please call 0421 598 835. That's 0421 598 835. Details of events mentioned in the Music Diary, as well as other events further ahead, can be found on our website, 4mbs.com.au, where you can book online for selected performances, including Bach and Zelenka, with Peter Roenfeld and friends at Nazareth Church, Woolloongabba, on Saturday the 24th of next month. Welcome to Concerto. We have three concerti this afternoon, which will provide a comparison of compositions and musical era, featured instruments and style. We begin with Vivaldi's Chamber Concerto in D, performed by Luca Bianca, playing the archlute, Enrico Onofori, and Marco Bianchi, violin, with Il Giardino Armonico, with Giovanni Antonini conducting.

Vivaldi's Chamber Concerto in D. You'll notice that arch lute is very different, isn't it, from those who know that piece very well. It was performed by Luca Pianca on the arch lute and the Il Giardino a Monaco, directed by Giovanni Antonini. Our next piece is Mozart's Flute Concerto No. 1 in G, easily recognized and exemplary of the classical period. The soloist is Emmanuel Behoud with the Berlin Philharmonic Orchestra, conducted by Claudio Abbado.

Mozart's Flute Concerto No. 1 in G, the flautist Emmanuel Pahud. He studied at the Paris Conservatoire and joined the Berlin Philharmonic Orchestra in 1992 and specializes in Baroque and classical flute performance. It shows, doesn't it? In that recording, he was with the Berlin Philharmonic Orchestra and it was conducted by Claudio Abbado. Our final concerto in this programme, selected by Andrew Weiss, was composed by Poulenc in the early part of the last century, commissioned by and dedicated to the Princess Edmond de Polignac, who routinely commissioned musical works. Please enjoy pianists Katia and Morel Lebec and the Boston Symphony Orchestra, Seiji Ozawa, conducting.

0: Planck's Concerto in D minor for two pianos. The featured performers there were Katia and Marielle Lebec, and they were performing with the Boston Symphony Orchestra, conducted by Seiji Ozawa. Many thanks to Andrew Weiss for this selection of concerti. I hope you've enjoyed this program, and please stay listening for Saturday afternoon.
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0: Welcome to Saturday Afternoon. My name is Lisa Bateson, and this is 4MBS Classic FM 103.7. We will be enjoying four main works this afternoon, each with local performers. So we begin with the Australian String Quartet performing Mozart's String Quartet No. 14 in G.

Mozart's String Quartet No. 14 in G, and those performers are the Australian String Quartet, Natsuku Yoshimoto, violin, violinist James Cutterford, violist Jeremy Williams, and cellist Niall Brown. Our next piece is performed by the Australian Trio. They are violinist Donald Hazelwood, cellist Catherine Hugel, and piano Michael Breimer. The work is Hummel's Piano Trio No. 1 in E flat. Please enjoy.

0: The Australian trio of Donald Hazelwood, Catherine Hugel and Michael Brymer performing Hummel's Piano Trio, number 1 in E flat.
1: This November, one of the world's great cellists returns to Brisbane. Misha Majsky is joined by his daughter, acclaimed pianist Lily Majsky, for a special recital at QPAC. 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See Misha and Lily Majsky live for one night only, Wednesday the 11th of November at 7:30 p.m. in the QPAC Concert Hall. 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
0: Édouard Lalo was a French composer, violist, violinist, and academic teacher. His most famous piece is Symphonic Espagnol, but today we will enjoy Suite No. 2 from his ballet Namuna, performed by the Queensland Symphony Orchestra, conducted by Muhai Tang.

0: The five movements from suite number 2 of Lelo's Namuna Ballet, performed by the Queensland Symphony Orchestra, conducted by Muhai Tang.
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0: I hope you're enjoying this afternoon's selection. It has been compiled by Ian Underwood, and I'm enjoying it too. We have a little extra time for some Bach now. This is the finale from Two Violin Concerto in D Minor. It's performed by Thomas Zehetmeer with the Australian Chamber Orchestra.

works entirely from memory and learns one new program a year. It's something for us to remember. Our final piece this afternoon is performed by the Queensland Symphony Orchestra with Patrick Thomas conducting. It is Brahms' Serenade No. 1 in D.

And that was the Brahms Serenade No. 1 in D, and Patrick Thomas conducted the Queensland Symphony Orchestra, recorded in Main Hall, University of Queensland. And you are listening to 4MBS Classic FM, and thank you, Lisa, for bringing us the Saturday afternoon concert. It's just going 4 o'clock. And it's time for our feature program on 4NBS 103.7. And this is Martin Waterworth with you. And the music and program has been music chosen and scripted for us to listen to by Philip Simpson. It's to the Villa Medici. And in this feature, we'll explore a former French musical institution, the annual Prix de Rome contest, which was administered by the French Academy of Fine Arts, the Académie des Beaux-Arts. The contest was open to composition students of the Paris Conservatoire. First prize, or Grand Prix, entitled the winner to live and work in Rome for 4 years, staying at a grand residence owned by the French government, hence the title of the feature, to the Villa Medici. Let's get the music underway with Ambroise Thomas, who won the prize in 1832. During his time in Rome, the future operatic composer concentrated on chamber music, including the string quartet in E minor, from which we hear the minuet.

Thomas, the string quartet in E minor, the movement 2 minuet. Berlioz was a joint winner of the Grand Prix in 1830. One of the compositions from his time in Rome was this song called La Captive. This may be translated as The Prisoner, or more tellingly, The Captive Girl. The speaker is held in Ottoman territory, and Victor Hugo's poem begins with these words, in translation, "If I were not a prisoner, I should love this country."

Berlioz, La Captive, Prisoner, and the soprano was Véronique Jean, and National Opera, Lyon Opera Orchestra, Louis Longuet conducting. As mentioned, the Grand Prix entitled the winner to live in Rome for 4 years at the Villa Medici. The villa was built in about 1540. Napoleon bought it in 1801, and in 1803 it became the headquarters of the French Academy in Rome. Thanks to a composition from the early 20th century, we have a musical portrait of the villa, or at least one feature of its surroundings. In his Fountains of Rome, Respighi aimed to express the sentiment suggested to him by four of Rome's fountains, each at a different time of the day. One of them was a Villa Medici fountain, viewed at what he called the nostalgic hour of sunset. That's Respighi's The Fountain of the Villa Medici at Sunset.

was Peggy's Fountains of Rome, and from that the Fountain of the Villa Medici at Sunset. And the Montreal Symphony Orchestra was conducted by Charles Dutoit. Bizet won the Prix de Rome in 1857. He lived at the villa for over 2 years, then travelled around Italy. During his time in that country, he developed the inspiration for his Roma Symphony, although it wasn't composed until later.

The fourth movement of Bizet's Roma Symphony and the Orchestre de Paris was conducted by Paavo Järvi. The Prix de Rome contest was open to composition students of the Paris Conservatoire who had to set a certain cantata text to music. Debussy, on his second attempt, won in 1884 with his setting of The Prodigal Son, L'Enfant Prodigue. At that stage, the work had a piano accompaniment, but a couple of decades later it was orchestrated. In this selection, we hear the mother's lament, the father's announcement of the son's imminent return, and the celebratory procession and dance.

Debussy's The Prodigal Son, L'Enfant Prodigue, and there were excerpts. And the soprano was Carina Garvan, and baritone Jean-François Lapointe, and the Radio France Philharmonic Orchestra was conducted by Mikko Franck. Gustave Charpentier won the prize in 1887 and in Rome composed his orchestral suite Impressions of Italy. Here's a movement called Amour, which represents mules trotting on a mountain path with their bells ringing.

the composer Charpentier, and the third movement of his Impatience d'Italie, and Pierre Desvaux conducted the Paris Opéra Comique Orchestra. Lili Boulanger was the first female winner of the Prix de Rome. Her time in Rome, interrupted by the First World War, spanned the period 1913 to 1917. She had to return home early because of her failing health. One of the works composed during Lily's residency was a setting of Psalm 24, The Earth is Lord, the Lord's, and Everything in It. This historic performance from 1968 was conducted by her sister Nadia.

Psalm 24 by Lilibe Boulanger, and the earth is the Lord's and everything in it, and Ian Partridge was the tenor, and BBC Symphony Orchestra and Chorus was conducted by Nadia Boulanger. And Jacques Ibert, who was the joint winner of the Grand Prix in 1919, is represented in this programme by a work written during his stay in Rome. École, or Ports of Call, sometimes described as a Mediterranean triptych, we hear the movement called Valencia.

the composer Ibea, his Ports of Call, that was the third movement of the scale, and Jean Martignon conducted the ORTF National Orchestra. In later life, Ibert became director of the French Academy in Rome and held this position until about the age of 70, although with an enforced break during the Second World War. The Prix de Rome continued until 1968, but was abolished in that near-revolutionary year. The Villa Medici is still owned by the French government, acting through the Ministry of Culture, and houses young artists selected by application rather than competition. And we'll hear a little more music of Respighi from his Fountains of Rome.

the Symphony of Montreal, and conducted the Charles de Troyes conducted that music of Respighi from Fountains of Rhymes. And that brought to a close our feature and music chosen and described for us by Philip Simpson. And we will hear our now program Evening Prelude, and music chosen by Ben Eaglesham. And this is Martin Water with you, and we have three composers chosen, Suppe, Haydn, and Racker. And so first we have the Suppe di Africa Reise Overture, and Alfred Walter conducts the Slovak State Philharmonic Orchestra.

The Overture African Journey by Supe, and Alfred Welter conducted the Slovak State Philharmonic Orchestra. Now to Haydn's Keyboard Sonata No. 36 in C, and the pianist is Yeno Yander.

Haydn's keyboard sonata number 36 in C, and the pianist was Yano Yando. Now we'll hear the music of Reicha, his wind quintet in C, and performed for us by the Michael Thompson Wind Quintet.

The Michael Thompson Wind Quartet, a quintet, played Reicha's Wind Quintet in C, it's Opus 91, number 1. And we'll hear a little more music of Suppé to take us to 6 o'clock in Evening Prelude.

Overture to the opera Kinderlein by Suppe, and Alfred Walter conducted the Slovak State Philharmonic Orchestra. And that brought to a close evening prelude, music chosen by Ben Eaglesham, and he has also chosen the music in Invitation to the Dance. It's just after 6 o'clock on 4MBS Classic FM 103.7. We have Waldteufel, Johann Strauss II, and Mozart. First, we will hear Jeu d'Esprit, Polka of Waldteufel, and Alfred Walter conducts the Czechoslovak State Philharmonic Orchestra.

Jeux d'Esprit, a polka from composed by Valteufel, and Alfred Welder conducted the Czechoslovak State Philharmonic Orchestra. We'll now hear from Johann Strauss II, his Wiener Blut waltz, and Vladimir Ponkin conducts the Queensland Symphony Orchestra.

Vladimir Ponkin conducted the Queensland Symphony Orchestra with a performance of the waltz Wiener Blut and the composer Johann Strauss II. And we'll go to Mozart, his German dances, and Neville Mariner conducts the Academy of St. Martin in the Fields.

the German dancers by Mozart and Neville Mariner conducted the Academy of St. Martin in the Fields. And we'll hear a little more music of Wald Teufel to take us through to 6:30.

Val Teufel and his Estudiantina Waltz and Czechoslovak State Philharmonic Orchestra was conducted by Alfred Valter. That brings to a close Invitation to the Dance at 4 MBS Classic FM 103.7.

Good evening and welcome to the General Managers Program. I'm Gary Thorpe, General Manager of 4MBS Classic FM, the station that you're now listening to, as well as our two other stations, MBS Lite, which is on the digital spectrum, and Silver Memories, which is transmitted to aged care homes across Australia via satellite, or you can hear it on the Silver Memories app. Welcome to you. And we're going to be looking ahead to the month of October, and I'll fill you in on what's happening. Lots going on the second weekend of October. We have our Radiothon, and the Radiothon is all about raising funds so that we can continue to bring you the world's greatest music and a whole lot of other associated activities. So that second weekend of the month of October, so just a couple of weeks away. So it's on Saturday the 10th and Sunday the 11th. And our theme for the Radiothon is How Lucky Are We? And we certainly are. 4MBS Classic FM creates programs that cover the great classics from the last 500 or so years. Special features such as Musician of the Day, Maestro, Midweek Masterpieces, At the Opera, At the Concert, Tribute, and so many more. 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It's a 24-page magazine which lists the music that you can hear throughout the month, as well as some fascinating articles, particularly interviews with some local and visiting musicians. And in the coming issue, the October issue, as well as the article with the violist Greg McNamara, it's in the On Stage interview by our editor Nick Gurevic. You'll also have a CD review by Gillian Wills, a well-known music reviewer and critic, and also an interview with Eden Annesley, a violinist, and Genevieve Lacey, that very famous Australian recorder virtuoso, who's also a composer and a curator of festivals, and an interview with an emerging artist, Kaya Scott. I hope I've got the pronunciation of your first name correct there, Kaya Scott. And that's a fascinating read, and an article by the opera expert Peter Bassett about how Tristan and Isolde almost had its premiere in Rio de Janeiro. Fascinating article. And I'll tell you about some more wonderful content in the program guide for the month of October. You can only receive the program guide if you're a 4MBS subscriber. So let's go take a step back now. That music that you heard at the start of this program is music of Antonio Salieri. Now, Salieri wrote an opera about one of Shakespeare's most famous characters, Falstaff, the errant knight who appears in Henry IV. And Henry IV is what we are doing in this year's 4MBS Brisbane Shakespeare Festival. Parts 1 and 2 combined into one play, Henry IV. More details shortly, but let's return to that delightful overture by Antonio Salieri from his opera, Falstaff.

We heard then the delightful overture to Antonio Salieri's opera Falstaff, and it was performed by the orchestra Guido Cattelli of Milan, conducted by Alberto Ferranisi. Falstaff, one of the wonderful creations of Shakespeare, and he's part of the play Henry the Fourth. Now, there are two parts to Henry the Fourth, parts one and part two, normally separate plays, but Tama Matheson, who is the director and artistic director of the 4MBS Brisbane Shakespeare Festival, has combined the two parts into one distinct play, Henry the Fourth, and that's what we're presenting in our Shakespeare in the Park, the 4MBS Brisbane Shakespeare Festival, and it's happening on the 31st of October, that's a Saturday, followed on the Sunday, the 1st of November. It's down in the Roma Street Parklands Amphitheatre. If you've never been to our Shakespeare Festival before, this is a wonderful opportunity. The activities get underway at 3:30 p.m. with Kids Classic Shakespeare. So come and meet our storytellers, Maxine Mellor and Nadine Kelly, to learn about the famous playwright William Shakespeare. And then that's specifically for children from ages 3 to about 12 years of age. It's a half-hour event. 4 o'clock, our very popular Shakespearean dance workshop and demonstration. You can learn beautiful dances from Shakespeare's time, accompanied by live Renaissance music. No experience needed. Everyone's welcome to take part in the dancing or simply sit back and enjoy the demonstration. It's suitable for all ages. About half hour later, around about 4:35 p.m., we have a sword play demonstration. Watch authentic Shakespearean sword play by the Prima Spada School of Fence and learn about the skills and weaponry used in historical fencing. And after that, at around about 10 minutes past five, we have our Shakespearean language talk. This is very popular and a wonderful lead-in to the play, which starts at 5:30 p.m. But just about 10 past five, Professor Rowley Sussex, he's the Emeritus Professor of Applied Language Studies at the University of Queensland. He'll be talking to you about Shakespeare and his language, with particular reference as a wonderful introduction for the play Henry the Fourth. So that gets underway, the play itself, at 5:30 p.m. Directed by Tama Matheson, who will also be in the play, a brilliant cast of Brisbane actors. And it's 2 hours long, including the interval. Starts at 5:30 p.m. So in the General Manager's program at the moment, we are sampling some music that's been inspired by this wonderful play and this wonderful character, Falstaff. You might know that Falstaff, the character of Falstaff, is mentioned in Henry V, but he doesn't appear because he's killed off. He dies. But he's mentioned, we have the death of Falstaff. And that all takes place reference to that in the Boar's Head Tavern, which Falstaff frequented, along with the young Prince Hal, where they caroused, drank, and wine, women, and song. So let's hear some music called The Boar's Head, and this comes from the film of Henry V, which was adapted by Kenneth Branagh. This is music composed by Patrick Doyle, inspired by The Boar's Head, a scene where Falstaff plays a very big part.

music from the film Henry V, which was an adaptation of the wonderful Shakespeare play and adapted for the screen by Kenneth Branagh. And that was the section called The Boar's Head, which is the tavern frequented by the errant knight Falstaff and the young Prince Hal, who becomes, of course, Henry V on the death of Henry IV. And we are presenting Henry IV in this year's 4MBS Brisbane Shakespeare Festival to secure your tickets. And it's already selling very well, even though it's not on until the end of October, the Saturday the 31st of October and Sunday the 1st of November. To secure your tickets, you can go to our website, 4mbs.com.au, and on the homepage you'll see Henry IV there. Click onto that. It'll take you through to where you can book your tickets and print out your tickets. Or go to the bar at the top and click on to tickets. We'd love to have your company there. A wonderful couple of days of Shakespeare-themed activities. But of course, the Shakespeare theme starts before then. Indeed, we are presenting three talks in Brisbane City Council libraries. The theme is Shakespeare's Kings and Queens. Many of Shakespeare's plays deal with monarchs, and our perception of their reigns is coloured by Shakespeare's plays. So how much is fact and how much is fiction? You can join me, Gary Thorpe, General Manager of 4MBS Classic FM, along with our festival string quartet for live music and discussion about Shakespeare's Kings and Queens. It's quite a regal prelude to our festival this year. You need to phone the libraries to book your place. So Monday the 19th of October at 11 a.m. we're at the Chermside Library. That's in Hamilton Road, Chermside. And you can phone them on 3403 7200 to reserve your place. And then on the next day, on the 20th, that's Tuesday, the 20th of October, again at 11 a.m, we're over at the Mount Omni Library in the Mount Omni Shopping Centre. So to book your place, 3407 7010. And then on the Thursday, the 22nd of October, 11 a.m, the Carindale Library, just up the road here from where our 4MBS studios are located. So that's in the Westfield Carindale Shopping Centre, the Carindale Library. You can reserve your place by phoning 3407 1490. If you can't get around to phoning and reserving a place, just come along. We're not going to turn you away. So these are our pre-festival events, Shakespeare's Kings and Queens, and some live music from Shakespeare's time, along with a discussion about the various monarchs portrayed in many of Shakespeare's plays. A really good prelude to Henry IV, parts 1 and 2 combined, that we're presenting in our Shakespeare Festival. And of course, we have lots of Shakespeare on radio. And we've got the Falstaff for Fun Shakespeare specials, and as well as appearing in Shakespeare's Henry's plays, that character of Falstaff, which we're focusing on today, is a leading figure in the Merry Wives of Windsor opera as well, the music of Nicolai. And the program takes us through the music of Verdi and Balfe and Nicolai's settings of Falstaff. And there are many, many other wonderful broadcast events coming up, taking you through and setting the mood for our 4MBS Brisbane Shakespeare Festival. So let's have some more music inspired by this wonderful character of Falstaff, Sir John Falstaff, created by Shakespeare and for his Henry IV plays. And he became so popular that it's said that Queen Elizabeth I asked for a play to be created around that character of Falstaff, hence the Merry Wives of Windsor, especially written for performance for the Queen at the time, Elizabeth I. So we're going to hear some of the music of Edward Elgar. He was inspired to write Falstaff,
a symphonic study. And don't forget, if you want to join us in the audience for our Henry the Fourth performances in the 4MBS Brisbane Shakespeare Festival, go to our website, 4mbs.com.au, or phone us weekdays from 9 a.m. till 5 p.m. on 3847 1717. You can book your tickets and we'll send them out to you. Here's the music of Elgar, inspired by Falstaff.

music of Edward Elgar from his Falstaff Symphonic Study. We heard the final 4 or 5 minutes played there by the London Philharmonic, conducted by Vernon Handley. So much music inspired by Shakespeare, and particularly his Henry IV and Henry V plays. Now, I should mention that local composer and renowned Australian composer Paul Dean has written some incidental music for the 4MBS production of Henry IV, and come along to hear the very exciting music that Paul has composed for the play. We'd particularly like to thank the Brisbane City Council and the Queensland Government through Arts Queensland for their financial support of the 4MBS Brisbane Shakespeare Festival. We thank you very much indeed. If you want to find out more about the 4MBS Brisbane Shakespeare Festival, you can go to brisbaneshakespearefestival.com.au. We'd love to have you there in the audience joining us for that whole afternoon and evening of fun. So if you'd like to phone us Monday to Friday after 9 a.m. through to 5 p.m. you can do so, and you can book your tickets online as well as going to our website 4mbs.com.au. The phone number, if you'd like to phone us, 3847 1717. Now, a very special thing that this is the wonderful opportunity which you can only get through the 4MBS Brisbane Shakespeare Festival. You can sponsor one of the roles of the characters in Henry IV. So, if you'd like to phone us on 3847 1717 after 9 a.m. on Monday and talk to the receptionist, they'll put you through to me, Gary Thorpe, and we can talk to you about sponsoring one of the roles. Help us get this production on stage, featuring a brilliant cast of local actors, directors, musicians, arts workers behind the scenes. This is a wonderful opportunity for you to be a patron of the arts. I'd love to talk to you about you becoming a sponsor of a role in our production of Henry IV this year. Now, I mentioned the program guide. It's one of the major benefits of being a subscriber to 4MBS. A very interesting article by Peter Roenfelt, Professor Peter Roenfelt. It's called Musical Morsels from Queensland's History, and he's got a terrific article about the year 1925, the first radio broadcast in Queensland. He says, a partial musical success. Fascinating read, and I commend that to you. Thank you very much for your company. I do hope I can have your company throughout the coming months on 4MBS Classic FM. Some marvellous programs prepared by our dedicated volunteers and staff here at 4MBS Classic FM.

Good evening. John Drew from the Wagner Society. Tonight, we'll be listening to excerpts from Richard Wagner's very famous opera, Lohengrin. And with the artists involved are the choir of the Bavarian Radio and the choir of the Bavarian State Opera and the orchestra of the Bavarian Radio, conducted by the Englishman Sir Colin Davis. Now, this was recorded in 1994 in Munich, and the singers are as follows: Henry the Vogler, the German King, Jan Henrik Reutering, Lohengrin, the tenor role, Ben Heppner, Elsa von Brabant, Sharon Sweet, American lady, Friedrich von Telramund, Sergi Lifikus, Ortrud, Eva Maton, Hungarian, I think, the King's Herald, Bryn Terfel, the Welshman, everybody knows Bryn Terfel, and so forth. So this is a real sort of heavyweight event here, so we'll get straight into it. And coming up now is the very famous Prelude to Act One.

There you are. The famous prelude to Lohengrin must have been a bit of a shock in the 1850 when it was premiered in Weimar. Coming up next is the famous aria, if you can call it that, by Elsa. In German, Einsam in Trüben Tagen. In English, Lonely in Troubled Days. Elsa is called upon by the king to defend herself. And she imagines that a knight in shining armor will appear. And she says, "I will wait for the knight. He shall be my champion."

So, Elsa, having been accused of a crime by Friedrich von Telramund, needs a champion to defend her in a trial by combat. And the said champion promptly arrives on a small boat in the river drawn by a swan. And just to quote Lohengrin himself, "To stand in combat for a maiden accused of a great crime is why I have been sent from Montsalvat. Now let me see whether I am right in coming to her. Speak then, Elsa of Brabant. If I am appointed as your champion, will you, without fear or trepidation, entrust yourself to my protection?"

That was the arrival of Lohengrin on the banks of the river Scheldt near Antwerp, sung by Lohengrin, the role of Lohengrin sung by Ben Heppner, and the role of Elsa sung by Sharon Sweet. Coming up next is the prelude to Act 2.

Certainly sets the scene for what's about to follow. We move next to when Friedrich von Turlemund is outlawed from Brabant. And the herald to this end, the herald says, "I hereby make known to you the king's word and wish, so pay heed to what he bids me to tell you. Friedrich Turlemund has been outlawed for daring to enter the trial by combat untrue. Whoever shall harbour him or join him shall himself be outlawed in accordance with the law of the realm." And further, the king proclaims that the God sent stranger, whom Elsa wishes to take, her husband, is to be in charge of the land and crown of Brabant.

Now, as you can see, there's wonderful singing opportunities for everybody in Lohengrin. And at this stage of the opera, Ortrud, the wife of Friedrich, makes accusation that Lohengrin has won the sword fight by magic and raises the question as to who is he actually and where's he come from. And so uncertainty sets in. The king asks Lohengrin, great hero, boldly answer the disloyal one, who is Friedrich von Telemann. You are too noble to shy away from these accusations.

So that's a fabulous ending of Act Two of Lohengrin, with Wagner's wonderful ability to use the brass instruments. It's often thought if Wagner were to come back again, he'd be a brass instrument player in an orchestra. Loved them so much. Anyway, coming up next is the prelude to Act Three.

That was the Orchestra of the Bavarian Radio, conducted by Sir Colin Davis. We now go right to the end of Act Three, which is the end of the opera, where Lohengrin, having been revealed as a knight of the Holy Grail, effectively loses his power and has to depart back to Mont Selvet, where he lives. And so he addresses the swan, who leads the small boat, and says, "Farewell, farewell. The Grail will be angry with me if I stay longer. Farewell." And where and the king and the men and the women say, "Woe, woe, woe! What, you noble, distinguished man? What terrible distress you cause us in leaving us, because we want you to lead us against the Hungarians who threaten us from the east."

And so ends the amazing Wagner opera, Lohengrin, in this case the Bavarian, fabulous people in Bavaria singing it. So ends the Wagner Society program. Queensland has a Wagner Society which meets monthly in the 4MBS studio. And to find details, contact or visit the Wagner Society in Queensland website.

Welcome to the opera. I'm Anne-Louise Lucarini, and tonight I'm taking you to exotic places as part of our celebration of the centenary of Dame Joan Sutherland. Jeanne Massenet's grand opera, The King of Lahore, was first performed on the 27th of April 1877 at the splendid new Paris Opera House, nicknamed the Palais Garnier after its architect Charles Garnier. Librettist Louis Gallet suggested to Massenet a subject drawn from Indian history, and the result was the towering work we're about to hear. In this performance, sung in French, we hear tenor Louis Lima as the king, Joan Sutherland as the priestess Sita, Cheryl Milnes as Chief Minister Sindhya, Nikolai Yarov as the god Indra, and Huguette Tourangeau as the king's aide-de-camp Khalid. London Voices and the National Philharmonic Orchestra are conducted by Richard Bonning. Act 1. The curtain rises on the Temple of Indra in Lahore, the greatest city in the Punjab 1,000 years ago, on the eve of the Islamic conquest. The people fill the Temple of Indra to implore the aid of the god. The powerful Chief Minister Sindhya asks the High Priest Timur to release the priestess Sita, whom he secretly wishes to marry, from her vow of chastity. Timur refuses. Only the king has the right to remove a priestess from the temple. Sindhya, angry and jealous, says he has been told that Sita is visited every evening by a young man. The incredulous Timur assures him that if indeed Sita has broken her vow, she will be punished. The scene now changes. In the sanctuary of the temple, the priestesses lead Sita to keep vigil before the statue of the god. Sindhya intrudes, and Sita is uneasy when he tells her that her destiny is about to change and that she will marry. At first she thinks he is speaking of the young man who visits her every evening when she sings the evening hymn, then realises to her horror that Sindhya, who is also her uncle, is talking about himself. She refuses him, and he strikes the sacred gong to summon Timur and the priests. Timur denounces Sita and calls for her death, the penalty for betraying her vow. As she pleads innocence, the priestesses begin the evening hymn, and Sindhya orders her to sing with them. Recognising the trap, she refuses, and as all cry out for her death, a secret door opens to reveal Alim, the king himself, before whom all earthly powers must yield. He bids her follow him, assuring her of his protection and hoping that with time she may come to love him. Timur is outraged by this violation of the sanctuary and demands that the king should take the field against the invaders. Alim proudly replies that his forces are already armed and will march in the morning. He invokes the blessing of Indra on his expedition and leaves with his servant Khalid and with Sita.

Act 2. The encampment of the Royal Army. The sounds of battle die away, and Khaled tries to reassure Sitar. She makes up her mind to overcome her modesty and tell Alim that she loves him. Khaled persuades her to take some rest and sings her a lullaby. Distant fanfares, and soldiers come running into the camp. The Royal Army has been routed. And Sindhya immediately cries out that the king has been mortally wounded and exhorts everyone to abandon their allegiance to Alim and follow him instead. Alim appears and denounces the traitors, then faints from lack of blood, and all leave him except Sitar, who is able to tell him when he briefly recovers that she loves him and will never leave him. Alim dies in her arms, and Sindhya returns, declaring himself king as he sets off for Lahore with Sitar as his prisoner.

Act 3. We are in the paradise of Indra. Intense light, luxuriant vegetation. The spirits of the blessed sing of their happiness. The god Indra notices the newcomer, pale and downcast. Alim asks him only one thing, to be allowed to return to Sita on earth. The god grants this, on condition that Alim will no longer be a king, but the humblest of commoners. Indra will protect him, and whether Sita proves faithful or false, they must die a single death. When she dies, he dies. Alim joyfully accepts this condition.

Act 4. Sitar, held prisoner in the royal palace, laments the death of Alim. She vows that she will never be queen and begs Indra for death. The next scene takes place in the great square. Alim lies asleep on the steps, dressed in beggar's clothes. Indra's voice still ringing in his ears. Crowds gather to witness the procession of Sindhya to his coronation. Alim confronts him, and the terrified usurper thinks he's a ghost. When Alim is heard to say that he has returned for Sitar, he is mocked as a madman, but the priests pronounce him to be a visionary, touched by the god, protected by Indra. The palanquin of Sitar arrives, and Sindhya greets her as his queen.

Act 5. The Sanctuary of Indra in the Temple. Sita enters breathlessly. She has fled from the bridal chamber and begs the god to receive her soul and reunite her with Alim. The priestesses begin the evening prayer, and as Sita remembers how Alim used to come to hear her, it suddenly becomes a reality, and she throws herself into his arms. The sacred gong is heard. Sindhya stands on the threshold. Sita draws a dagger and stabs herself

You've been listening to Le Roi de l'Or, The King of Lahore, by Jules Massenet, libretto by Louis Gallet, with the following cast: Cynthia Cheryl Milnes, King Alim Louis Lima, Sita Joan Sutherland, Khaled Huguette Durangeau, Timur James Morris, Indra Nikolai Gyarov, with London Voices and the National Philharmonic Orchestra, all conducted by Richard Bonning. What a magnificent work. Actually, we've just got time before our next programme to compare and contrast the final scene of Il Trovatore, composed some 40 years earlier by the great Giuseppe Verdi. We find Manrico and his mother at Lucena, condemned to die next day at dawn, trying to comfort each other in a dungeon, joined then by Leonora, who, in an attempt to save Manrico, has promised herself to his enemy, the Count di Luna, then taken slow poison to enable herself to say farewell to Manrico. Leonora dies in Manrico's arms. The Count is furious and has Manrico executed immediately, whereupon Azucena tells him he's just killed his brother. The music is fabulous. The voices, Luciano Pavarotti, Marilyn Horne, Joan Sutherland and Jake Gardner.

In the dramatic final scene of Il Trovatore, we heard Luciano Pavarotti, Marilyn Horne, Joan Sutherland and Jake Gardner. You've been listening to At the Opera. This is Anne-Louise Lucarini thanking you all for being there and signing off for now.

And now on 4MBS, welcome to another Brisbane performance. We're beginning with violinist Wendy Kaws and pianist Mitchell Lee. A recital they gave in the Old Customs House in September 2000. And they began with Cigana, or Gypsy, by Ravel.

Sikama by Ravel. Wendy Kors played the violin and the pianist was Mitchell Lee. Now we have an arrangement for wind quintet of the Divertimento in B-flat, Hoboken 2, number 46 by Haydn, played by the Mythos Quintet, and they played in the 4MBS Performance Studio in Kupereu in October 1999.

Divertimento in B-flat, the Boken 2, number 46, attributed to Haydn, and that arrangement was presented by the Mythos Wind Quintet in the 4MBS Performance Studio. But now we go back to the old Customs House to our first concert in September 2000, and we have a performance of the Piano Quartet in G minor. This is Opus 25 by Brahms. Piano played by Catherine New. Violin, Wendy Cause. Viola, Catherine Turnbull. And cello, David Sills.

music by Brahms, his piano quartet in G minor, opus 25. Piano played by Catherine New, the violin by Wendy Cause, viola Catherine Turnbull, and the cellist was David Sills.

0: two of the all-time classics from George Gershwin to conclude our overnight programme, Classical CDs Till Dawn, The Man I Love and Love Walked In, performed with others by Piers Lane. Brew Wilson designed the programme for our overnight session, Classical CDs Till Dawn, and immediately before, here in Piers Lane, we heard the music of Nino Rota, music from various film scores, including Il Gattopardo and La Strada. 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
0: And as the song says, oh, what a beautiful morning. Isn't it a lovely Sunday morning? Welcome. Hello, I'm Peter McCann. It's Sunday, the 27th of September, Daybreak Classics. Let's get underway with just a quick check on the weather. The official forecast says we'll have a sunny but warm day, 27 degrees in Brisbane, 28 in Ipswich, 26 in Logan, 25 for Bayside suburbs, 26 for the Gold Coast and the Sunshine Coast, and sunny all round. A few odd showers tomorrow, 17 to 25, partly cloudy Tuesday, 16 to 23 degrees. Well, let's get underway with the music. Daybreak Classics, Sunday morning edition.

A very famous organ piece by a French composer by name of Louis-Jean Lefray-Vailly. He was an organist at Saint-Sulpice in Paris, and that piece used to say thank you and goodbye to the congregation as they left the church. The performer there was by a Christopher Herrick. 4 minutes after 6 o'clock. Here's a familiar waltz.

The Loveliest Night of the Year, written originally as a waltz by Junavito Rosas, Over the Waves. And we heard a combination of both Over the Waves and The Loveliest Night of the Year, the latter with Mario Lanza, the former with the Festival Orchestra of Mexico, Enrique Batiz conducting. 11 minutes after 6 o'clock, as we turn to Joseph Haydn.

Yes, of Haydn's music from his string quartet in G major, opus 1, number 4. We heard the presto and minuet with the Aeolian string quartet. Coming up to 18 minutes after 6 o'clock. A charming little piece now by Korochenko. And this is minuet a la Mozart.

a composition of Arine or Arsine Korochenko, who was a very early 20th century composer. That was Minuet à la Mozart, Opus 22, David Nuttall, oboe, and Larry Sitsky, piano. 21 minutes after 6 o'clock. An opera by Vivaldi now, a very early opera called Farnese. It will go to the final movement.

Let Peace Be by Love Be Now Resumed. That's from the opera Farnese from 1727, the music of Vivaldi, performed by Le Concert de Nation, Julie Saval conducting. 23 after 6, the British contralto Kathleen Ferrier sings I Know Where I'm Going.

The British Concerto, Kathleen Ferrier, I Know Where I'm Going. An old English song adapted and arranged by Hughes, bringing the time to 25 minutes after 6 o'clock.

0: two-part invention by Johann Sebastian Bach, arranged for violin and the cello. We heard the particular piece performed there by Rowan Pryor and Jonathan Pritchard. Fast approaching 6:30 on this Sunday morning.
1: Hello, I'm Marusha. This Christmas, I'm joined by the original man from Snowy River, Tom Verlinson, noted now for his smooth Frank Sinatra-like voice, and of course, a fantastic lineup of local and interstate talent for 2 hours of non-stop Christmas cheer. The Brisbane Symphony Orchestra and the Queensland Choir are also part of the massive lineup of performers and musicians on stage for our Christmas celebration. Our past 4 Yuletide specials have been sellouts, so book early to enjoy the happiest Christmas show ever. Sunday the 13th of December at 3 p.m. at the superb Brisbane City Hall. Book and print tickets online for balcony or stalls, or call 4MBS Ticketing on 3847 1717 from 9 to 5 Monday to Friday if you require customer assistance. 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

The Dance of the Boys, preceded by The Harvest Holiday, from Suite 2 of Aram Khachaturian's Gayan Suite. The St. Petersburg State Symphony Orchestra was conducted by Andrei Anachinov. It's just on 24 minutes to 7 o'clock. Well, something a little lighter now. This is the music of George Frederick Handel.

from Alcina by George Frideric Handel, and we heard the final two movements performed by Collegium Music 90. 21 minutes to 7 o'clock. Yes, we're going to Russia now, in a romantic area, the music of Dubac.

0: The soprano was Kaya Erb with Heike Matlick, the guitar, and When My Eyes Fall Upon You, the composition of Alexander Dubak. Just on, 19 minutes to 7 o'clock.
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A scherzo by Felix Mendelssohn, as is the scherzo in A minor, opus 81. The Cool Quartet, COULL. I'm not being fancy. 14 minutes to 7 o'clock. Music from the ballet being La Source by Minkus.

Excerpt from Act One of Les Sources, the ballet by Leon Minkus, the Royal Opera House, Covent Garden, under Richard Bonin. 8:10, the Swiss bass Fernando Corena, specialised in comic opera. He was very popular in the 50s and 60s. This is a piece by Pergolesi.

Sono Imbrogliato, the music of Pergolesi in the voice of the bass baritone Fernando Corena. It's just on 7 minutes. Yes, we'll make that 7 minutes to 7 o'clock. A little piano piece now, Bassoni's transcription of Bach.

0: And Nikolai Dimitenko getting a little bit furious with the music of Bach, arranged by Federico Busoni. That was from the choral prelude Nun Friedrich, Lieben Christian Gemein. Dimitenko's piano music brought us to 5 minutes to 7 o'clock.
1: The Turtle Towers Case. A modern drama by one who knows, Ian Callanan, former High Court judge and leading silk. Director Lorraine Griffiths says, Callanan's play takes the audience into the court and jury room in a defamation case between an entrepreneur who wants to build a tourist resort beside a turtle rookery and an egotistical broadcaster who has accused him of bribery. See this explosive drama at the Metro, 97 Boundary Street, West End, 8 to 10 October. Tickets online at the Metro Arts website, seniors and student discount.
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0: And taking us up to 7 o'clock in preparation for BBC World News was the music of Anatol Liadov. From his 8 Russian folk songs, we heard The Legend of the Birds, The Round Dance and The Village Dance, with the Tasmanian Symphony Orchestra, Shalom Ronnie Rickless conducting. It's 7 o'clock, that's time to cross to London for BBC World News, courtesy of Burrell Stockbroking and Wealth Management. 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
1: BBC News with Sue Montgomery. President Trump has rejected an Iranian proposal to reopen the Strait of Hormuz to maritime navigation within a one-week time frame. He said Iran had only put forward the proposal because it was losing the war. On Friday, Iran's foreign minister, Abbas Araghchi, said the strait would be reopened. John Donison is in Jerusalem.
2: When this proposal was put forward by the Iranian foreign minister last night, it might have sounded like a bit of a breakthrough, but really I think we've not really moved any further forward. It's very quickly been rejected pretty clearly by President Trump just in the last few hours. It's good that discussions are taking place. We know that the Iranian foreign minister was talking to the US special envoy Steve Witkoff in New York in the last few days, but I'm not sure how much progress has been made.
1: Bangladesh has launched a nationwide measles rubella campaign targeting 3.4 million unvaccinated children amid its worst ever measles outbreak. The month-long campaign aims to vaccinate under fives who missed earlier immunisation efforts. Officials said the campaign will help reduce immunity gaps, reduce severe illness and break chains of transmission across Bangladesh. It's currently experiencing the world's worst measles outbreak. The High Court in Belfast has issued a temporary injunction which stops the Protestant Orange Order's parade on Sunday. On Friday, Northern Ireland's Parades Commission announced it could proceed for the first time in 3 decades. Here's our Ireland correspondent, Chris Page.
3: 35 order members were permitted to take part at 8 o'clock tomorrow morning. Residents from the Garvaghy Road brought a legal challenge against the decision, and the High Court in Belfast has granted a temporary injunction, meaning the parade can't go ahead for now. The judge said the injunction would apply until the case could be properly considered. The leader of the Democratic Unionist Party, Gavin Robinson, was in court. He said that if the Orange Order had to wait for more deliberation, they would do so with their heads held high and dignity intact.
1: Police in South Africa say they've found another body in Ekurhuleni, bringing the number of women found dead there over the past 2 months to 10. The body was found in the Tembisa township. Mimi Swaby has more details.
4: Local media is saying that a semi-naked body was found in a cemetery, and this draws similarities with the 9 other victims who were mostly in their 20s and 30s, many of whom were found stripped of their clothes and showing signs of sexual assault. The first victim was found naked, bound with cable ties in mid-July, and this has been a similarity, a thread throughout these murders, which many believe have been connected or are connected, as they are in a very small space, they're a high frequency over 2 months now, and are showing some very similar signs, very brutal signs, which really outraged the whole country.
1: BBC News. President Zelensky says Russia this month launched more than 2,700 jet-powered drones, its latest deadly weapon in its war on Ukraine. More than half, he said, were intercepted or disabled. He said he was confident Ukraine would manage to significantly increase that proportion. Venezuela's interim government and opposition members have agreed to work in reforming the country's top court after the second round of US-backed negotiations. They also agreed to expand the unblocking of websites and promote a so-called agenda for discussion on radio. The deal marks the first concrete step in broader judicial reform, long sought by the opposition and promised by the interim leader, Delcy Rodriguez, who's governed under heavy pressure from Washington, since U.S. forces seized the former president, Nicolas Maduro, in January. An unusually powerful autumn storm has hit the northeastern coastal areas of the United States, leaving tens of thousands of people without power. The authorities in New York, Boston and Philadelphia are warning of major flooding and road closures. The governor of New York is Kathy Hochul.
5: Stay away from the water. Don't go near boats. Just be smart if you live in those coastal areas, because between the vicious rip currents, the heavy winds and the mammoth waves, conditions are extremely dangerous. Anyone who goes in or near the water this weekend is literally gambling with their life.
1: Thousands have rallied in Madrid to protest at the government's handling of the recent migrant influx into Spain's northern African territory of Ceuta. Protesters marched through the city carrying Spanish flags and chanting Ceuta is not for sale. Ceuta has been embroiled in a humanitarian crisis since more than 70,000, mainly Moroccans, surged around the land and sea barriers. BBC News.
0: More news at 8 a.m. Time to update the weather now with updates sponsored by the Brisbane performance of Australia's acclaimed soprano Siobhan Stagg. Accompanied by pianist Jonathan Ware, Siobhan sings works by Fauré, Sibelius, Mozart and others. That's on Wednesday, the 7th of October at QPAC's Concert Hall. 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Well, looking at the forecast for this Sunday, the 27th of September, a sunny day. A very pleasant day, in fact. 27 degrees in Brisbane, 28 Ipswich, 26 for Logan. Bayside suburbs 25, Gold Coast and Sunshine Coast, each 26 degrees and light winds. Showers tomorrow, anything up to 5 millimetres possible, 17 up to 25. A partly cloudy Tuesday, 16 to 23, and temperatures in the general range of 24-25 for the balance of the week. 7 minutes after 7 o'clock. Good morning. Welcome to the Sunday edition of Daybreak Classics. Welcome also to our friends listening through the 4MBS digital service, MBS Lite.

Va Pensiero, Let's Fly, also known as the piece from Nabucco, the Slaves Chorus. We heard the Dresden State Opera Chorus and Orchestra, Silvio Valvisso, and it's coming up to 12 minutes after 7 o'clock. Mozart now, one of his more beautiful arias, and he wrote many. This comes from one of his operas, the name of which completely escapes me at the moment, but we shall find it. Yes, it's Ire Pistore, and I Shall Be Faithful.

0: I Shall Love Her and Be Constant, a lovely aria, performed there by Emma Kirkby, comes from Mozart's opera Irre Pastore, KV 208. Emma Kirkby was accompanied by the Academy of Ancient Music, Christopher Hogwood conducting. 18 minutes after 7 o'clock.
1: 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Don't miss one of Australia's finest voices, Siobhan Stagg, present this immersive meditation on origin stories. 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
0: Join Queensland Symphony Orchestra for an evening of musical storytelling, Scheherazade, on the 16th and 17th of October at the Concert Hall QPAC. Led by conductor Otto Torsk, the concert opens with the atmospheric Release by Ella Masons, a rising voice in Australian music. Then celebrated Australian pianist Piers Lane takes to the stage for the folk-tinged charm of Grieg's Piano Concerto, one of the most beloved concertos in the repertoire. Finally, the full force of the orchestra performs Rimsky-Korsakov's Scheherazade, with concertmasters Natsuko Yusumoto's solo violin as the voice of Scheherazade herself, spinning her story through each movement. Don't miss Queensland Symphony Orchestra's Scheherazade on the 16th and 17th of October at the Concert Hall QPAC. 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

Excerpt from César Franck's piano sonata, or sonata for violin and piano, we'll put it in the right order, in A major. Pierre Amiel was the violinist, Mikhail Rudy, piano. 25 minutes after 7 o'clock, coming up now, we have, pardon me, the voice of Luciano Pavarotti.

Luciano Pavarotti. Who else? That was Pour Mon Ami from The Daughter of the Regiment, Le Fille du Regiment, the orchestra and chorus of the Royal Opera House Covent Garden under Richard Bonin, with that music by Donizetti. 28 minutes after 7, we'll open the music diary after we take a stroll through the Blue Mountains with the Trolls.

Well, we just wanted to enter the Blue Mountains with the Trolls, not carry on further with them. That was the entry of the Trolls into the Blue Mountains from scenes from Norwegian fairy tales by Johan Halvorsen. The Iceland Symphony Orchestra, Jati Engstedt conducting, and it's now 7:30 as we open our music diary for this Sunday morning, the 27th of September. Music from the Edges, presented by the Bach Society with choir, instrumentals and selected soloists, will include Missa Omnium Sanctorum by Zelenka and the Te Deum Laudamus by Zappoli at St. Augustine's Church, Hamilton, this afternoon at 2. For details, call 0412 667 348. 0412 667 348. Autumn Rhythms with Eden Annesley, violin, Hamish Cassidy, clarinets, Isaac Reed, saxophone, Lola Schuler, saxophones, and Julia Hsu, piano, will include traditional and contemporary works by Rossiniello, Olsen, and others at the Romea Street, The Gap, this afternoon at 2. For information, call 0432 926 461. 0432 926 461. Baroque Masterpieces, presented by the Arioso Chamber Ensemble with guest Shannon Look, Baroque Violin and Viola da Gamba, will include the Trio Sonata in G Minor by Purcell, excerpts from the Violin Sonata No. 3 in C by Bach, and works by Rameau, Bieber, Murray, Taleman and others at St. Paul's Church, East Brisbane this afternoon at 3. You can book through 4MBS ticketing, that's 4mbs.com.au, or call 3847 1717 after 9 for this event only. The 60th anniversary concert by the Brisbane Concert Orchestra will include the Overture from Orpheus and the Underworld by Offenbach, excerpts from the Clarinet Concerto in A by Mozart, the Pomp and Circumstance March No. 1 in D by Elgar, and works by Schoenberg and Saint-Saëns in the Old Museum, Bowen Hills, this afternoon at 3. For details, call 0421 598 835. 0421 598 835. And you'll find details of the aforementioned events and events further ahead on our website, 4mbs.com.au, where you can book online for selected performances, including Bach and Zelenka, with Peter Ohnfeld and friends at Nazareth Church, Woolloongabba, Saturday the 24th of October. It's fast approaching, 27 minutes to 8 o'clock.

The opening movement of Albinoni's Concerto, Opus 9, and that was in D major. The performers were the English Concert, Trevor Pinnock conducting. 22 minutes to 8 o'clock as we go back to back Mozart.

Back-to-back Mozart. The final piece there was the Presto movement from Divertimento in G major, and the performance was Pro Arte Orchestra of Munich by Kurt Riddell, or headed by Kurt Riddell. And earlier, Gerald Finlay, the baritone, sang A Maiden or a Wife from The Magic Flute by Mozart with the English baroque soloist John Elliott Gardner. Coming up to 7:45 on this Sunday morning. Queensland Symphony Orchestra invites you to Old World's New Sounds at Redlands Performing Arts Centre on the 9th of October and at the Concert Hall QPAC on the 11th of October. Led by Chief Conductor Umberto Clerici, this high-voltage concert features classical favourites, including excerpts from Bizet's Carmen Suites Numbers 1 and 2, from the sultry habanero to the swagger of Le Toreador, as well as the folk rhythms and fire of Dvorak's Slavonic dances. You'll also hear one of the world's most beloved and virtuosic violin works, Brooks Violin Concerto No. 1, performed by gifted Australian violinist Katharina Lee. The concert will also feature bold, contemporary Australian works, including an overture by Christopher Sainsbury and Holly Harrison's High Viz, a groovy piece with plenty of bite. Don't miss Queensland Symphony Orchestra's Old Worlds, New Sounds at Redlands Performing Arts Centre, Friday the 9th of October, and at the Concert Hall QPAC on Sunday the 11th of October. Book now at qso.com.au or call the QSO box office 3833 5044. You can book for the Redlands performance on the 9th of October by contacting rpac.com.au, a station sponsor.

Fast and Furious, that one, wasn't it? Elfin Dance, the music of David Pauper with the Yale cellists. Coming up to 11 minutes to 8 o'clock on this Sunday morning as we go to our penultimate piece.

Anna Moffo was the soprano with the Radio Orchestra of Stuttgart, and Keeping True to Your Love. That's from La Belle Helene by Jacques Offenbach. Our final piece comes from Tchaikovsky. Excerpts from Swan Lake, not Swan Lake, The Sleeping Beauty.

0: Excerpt from The Sleeping Beauty, the music of Tchaikovsky with the Berlin Philharmonic Orchestra, Herbert von Karajan conducting. I'm Peter McCann. Thank you for your company on this Sunday morning. I'll leave you in the very good company of Philip Simpson after BBC World News, which is imminent and is sponsored by Burrell Stockbroking and Wealth Management. 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
2: BBC News with Chris Barrow. President Trump has rejected an Iranian proposal to reopen the Strait of Hormuz to maritime navigation within a one-week timeframe. Speaking in Washington, Mr. Trump said Iran had only put forward the proposal because they were losing the war.
3: Well, I'm rejecting their deal. They want to make a deal where they open the strait immediately because they're losing so badly. You know, you don't read that, or you don't see that in the fake news. But we're winning tremendously. We have total control of the Hormuz Strait. Massive amounts of oil are coming out of the Hormuz Strait. Last night, we had 29 ships come out. They want to make a deal, and I think that's fine. I like making a deal, too.
2: On Friday, the Iranian Foreign Minister Abbas Araghchi told reporters at the UN in New York that the strait, which is critical for world oil supplies, would be reopened 7 days after agreeing the deal, as long as there was also a pause in all regional fighting, including in Lebanon. Bangladesh has launched a nationwide measles rubella campaign targeting 3.4 million unvaccinated children amid its worst ever measles outbreak. It's killed more than 1,000 people this year, most of them children. Our global affairs reporter Anbarasa Natarajan has the details.
4: The month-long campaign in Bangladesh aims to vaccinate under-fives who missed earlier immunization efforts after authorities lowered the minimum vaccination age from the usual 9 months to 6 because of the surge in infections. Since April, Bangladesh has vaccinated 20 million children through emergency and follow-up campaigns. Measles, among the most infectious diseases, requires that 95% of the population be vaccinated to prevent its spread.
2: In Northern Ireland, the High Court in Belfast has issued a temporary injunction which stops a contentious march by a pro-union Protestant group that was due to go through an Irish nationalist Roman Catholic area. For the first time in nearly 30 years, the Orange Order's march was due to go along the Garvachy Road, a Catholic part of the largely Protestant town of Portadown. That raised sectarian tensions. Our Ireland correspondent Chris Page reports.
5: The Parades Commission decided to allow a march at 8 o'clock tomorrow morning. 35 order members were permitted to take part. The Garvachy Road Residents Coalition brought a legal challenge to try to stop the parade. The High Court in Belfast ruled that the temporary injunction would be in place until the case could be properly determined. The judge said the long-running dispute had the potential to escalate within Northern Ireland and the issues of all parties had to be ventilated.
2: President Zelensky says this month Russia has launched more than 2,700 jet-powered drones, its latest deadly weapon in its war on Ukraine. More than half, he said, were intercepted or disabled. He said he was confident that Ukraine would manage to significantly increase that proportion. World news from the BBC. India's Election Commission has ordered a review of the software that manages the nation's voter roll for following reports that millions of voters have been excluded from updated lists. Opposition parties allege the lists have been manipulated to benefit Prime Minister Narendra Modi's BJP. The commission denies the accusation, insisting all its actions have been lawful. Venezuela's interim government and opposition members have agreed to work on reforming the country's top court after the second round of US-backed negotiations. They also agreed to expand the unblocking of websites and promote a so-called agenda for discussion on radio. The deal marks the first concrete step in broader judicial reform long sought by the opposition and promised by the interim leader, Delcy Rodriguez. The Republic of Ireland's football team has confirmed it will play its Sunday Nations League fixture against Israel. There had been calls for a boycott because of the situation in Gaza. Here's our reporter, Kevin Sharkey.
1: The team had already expressed discomfort about playing the match. That came to a head this morning. Scheduled training and media commitments were cancelled, and instead, the players took part in a long discussion among themselves and with the management and Football Association of Ireland officials at the team hotel. Eventually, a consensus emerged to proceed with the match after a vote among the squad, although one player has now opted out. Earlier this week, Ireland's manager Hamer Hallgrimsson said his squad would be playing against genocide, prompting Israel's Football Association to accuse him of ignorance, hypocrisy and stupidity.
2: An unusually powerful autumn storm has hit the northeastern coastal areas of the United States, leaving tens of thousands of people without power. The authorities in New York, Boston and Philadelphia are warning of major flooding and road closures. Hundreds of flights have been cancelled. And that's the latest BBC News.
0: 6 minutes past eight for MBS Classic FM. Now we have a weather update sponsored by the Brisbane performance of Australia's acclaimed soprano Siobhan Stagg. Accompanied by pianist Jonathan Ware, Siobhan will sing works by Fauré, Mozart, Sibelius and others as they weave a rich musical tapestry spanning the classical era to the present day. On Wednesday the 7th of October in QPAC's Concert Hall, and you can book now at qpac.com.au or phone 136 246. For our Southeast Queensland listening area today, sunny with the chance of fog in the west early this morning and light winds. Forecast maximums: Brisbane 27, Ipswich 28, Logan 26, Bayside 25, and for the Gold Coast and Sunshine Coast, 26 degrees. Good morning from Philip Simpson. Welcome to Light and Bright. And thanks to Peter McCann for Daybreak Classics on Sunday. Light and Bright this morning, prepared by David Allen, will include some Zarzuela selections, part of a Dvorak piano quintet. We're going to begin with Shostakovich in light and bright mode. This is a movement from his Jazz Suite No. 1.

A Foxtrot by Shostakovich, the third movement from his Jazz Suite No. 1, played by the Philadelphia Orchestra under Maris Jansons. And that orchestra and conductor will return a little later with Tea for Two. Now we turn to Kabelyevsky, who wrote three concertos for performance by young people. And one of them was his Piano Concerto No. 3, from which we're going to hear the third movement. In this performance, Xin Ni Liu is the soloist.

a work from 1952 dedicated to Soviet youth. Kabalevsky's Piano Concerto No. 3 in D, and we heard the third movement played by Xin-Ni Liu and the Russian Philharmonic conducted by Dmitry Yablonsky. And so, as promised to Zarzuela, the Spanish national form of opera, which began as a royal or aristocratic entertainment in the 17th and 18th century. We'll hear an example of that a little later. It was revived in the 19th century as part of the nationalistic movement in a more popular vein. And we're going to hear two 20th century examples in this morning's Light and Bright. The first of them, the Fandango from Doña Francisquita.

0: Fandango from Doña Francisquita, a 1923 zarzuela by Vives, played by the Tenerife Symphony Orchestra, conducted by Antoni Ros Marbà. And we'll have another example of zarzuela coming up in a little while. First of all, we have a message and then a work by Mendelssohn. Light and bright, 22 past 8.
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on Light and Bright. This work is his Variation Concertante in D, dating from 1827. We're going to hear the work, which comprises a theme and eight variations, played by Markus Stocker and Viktor Jampolsky.

from the 18-year-old Mendelssohn, his Concertante Variations in D, played by Marcus Stocker, cello, and Victor Yampolsky, piano. Well, there's a fair bit of dancing in this morning's Light and Bright, and if I say foxtrot, fandango, mazurka, we're starting to sound a bit Gilbertian. We have a mazurka now, which comes from a 1932 zarzuela, Luisa Fernanda. And this is a delightful dance, which uses as a feature the parasols or sunshades carried by the ladies of the chorus.

0: The Parasol Mazurka from Luisa Fernanda by Moreno Toroba. And along with the ladies of the chorus, we heard soloists Ana Rodrigo, soprano, as Carolina, and Placido Domingo, tenor, as Javier, with the ladies of the choir from the Madrid Polytechnic University and the Madrid Symphony Orchestra, conducted by Antoni Ros Mabà.
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0: 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And we're extending the dance motif. Foxtrot, Fandango, Mazurka. Now another Foxtrot. This is the Shostakovich arrangement of a number from the Broadway show No, No, Nanette, T for Two.

from the betting man Shostakovich, who apparently won the bet by making that arrangement within 45 minutes. Tahiti Trot, in other words, T for two, a foxtrot played by the Philadelphia Orchestra, Maris Jansons conducting. Well, we mentioned before that Zarzuela, though it became a popular nationalistic form of music starting in the 19th century, began during the Baroque era as a royal or aristocratic entertainment. And we're going to hear an example of that now. So what we have is a Spanish composer who wrote an opera to an Italian libretto in 1775, and 3 years later, a Spanish version, billed as a zarzuela, was performed at a theatre in Madrid. And it's called El Tutto Burlado. And from it, we're going to hear the overture and then an aria sung by the soprano Maria Bayo.

from a CD devoted to Baroque Zarzuela. We heard two numbers from El Tutor Burlado, also known as La Madrileña, by Vicente Martín y Soler. We had the overture and Violante's aria with soprano Maria Bayo and the ensemble Les Talents Lyriques, conducted by Christophe Rousset. Now on Light and Bright, we turn to Dvořák. This is the fourth movement from his piano quintet number 2.

0: Light and Bright, prepared by David Allen, concluded with the fourth movement from Dvorak's Piano Quintet No. 2 in A. That was a 4MBS recording from 2007 in the Conservatorium Theatre, Southbank in Brisbane. Piers Lane, the pianist, with the Australian String Quartet.
1: 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This year, we present two fully staged performances of Shakespeare's Henry IV, Parts 1 and 2. International actor and Shakespearean specialist Tama Matheson directs this thrilling tale of battles, rebellion and royal intrigue as Prince Hal fights for England's crown, encouraged by the jest and occasional wisdom of Falstaff. Come early to enjoy roving performers, Shakespearean dance, swordplay demonstrations and more, including Emeritus Professor Roland Rowley Sussex discussing Shakespeare's use of language immediately before each performance. Rowley's wit and enthusiasm for language makes him an entertaining addition to our Shakespearean celebrations. Save the dates, Saturday the 31st of October and Sunday the 1st of November in the shade of the Roma Street Parkland Amphitheatre. More information online at brisbaneshakespearefestival.com.au. A proud 4MBS initiative.
0: It's 9 o'clock for 4MBS Classic FM. Time now for In Tune, prepared by Amanda Dee, a program in which we'll include part of a Spanish guitar concertino, part of a piano trio by Saint-Saëns, and in another work we'll have a pianist who was a chess grandmaster. We're going to begin with a waltz. This comes from Tchaikovsky's Swan Lake.

the Adelaide Symphony Orchestra, conducted by Eliakim Shapira. The Act One Waltz from Swan Lake by Tchaikovsky. Now on In Tune, we have guitar music, music for guitar and orchestra from mid-20th century. The composer is Salvador Bacarice, Spaniard, 1898 to 1963, and from his guitar concertino in A minor, we're going to hear the first movement with the soloist Narciso Yepes.

The opening movement from the Guitar Concertino in A Minor by Bacarice, played by Narciso Yepes, with the RTVE, which is Spanish Radio and Television Symphony Orchestra, conducted by Odon Alonso. The next album on in tune is called Devil's Dance, and from it we're going to hear a work by Korngold called Caprice Fantastique, also called Wichtelmenschen, which is translated here as Goblins, a work for violin and piano, and we're going to hear Gil Shaham and Jonathan Feldman.

music of Korngold, arranged by Revi, Caprice Fantastique, otherwise Goblins, played by Gil Shaham, violin, and Jonathan Feldman, piano. That's followed by the music of Saint-Saëns, the Allegro Finale, from his piano trio number 1.

0: the final movement from the Saint-Saëns Piano Trio No. 1 in F, played by the Australian Trio.
1: This October, harpist Alice Giles, flautist Jonathan Henderson and violist James Wannan join forces for an intimate chamber music recital featuring Debussy's exquisite sonata for flute, viola and harp, alongside evocative works by Bax, Fauré, Alena Katzchernan and Bruno Mantovani. Experience the special sound of this unique instrumental combination performed by three leading Australian musicians. Wednesday, October 7 at the Old Museum, Bowen Hills. 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
0: 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Shortly we're going to have a work for two pianos, and one of the performers was a chess grandmaster. We'll tell you more about him in due course. But first we have Jane Rutter, soloist in a movement from Mozart's Flute Concerto No. 2.

a work by Arensky, the suite for two pianos, number one in F, and we heard the waltz, which is the second movement. A recording made in Moscow in 1964 by performers who had been pupils together, both born in 1926, and at the time of the recording were wife and husband, Lyubov Bruk and Mark Timonov. And Mark was the one who, as well as his music career, had a parallel career as a chess grandmaster. And before the Arensky, we heard Mozart's Flute Concerto No. 2, the third movement, with Jane Rutter and the Sydney Bach Orchestra, conducted by Richard Bonning. Time now for an Australian composer, Miri Hill. This is a work in which flowing melodies weave between clarinet and piano, and it's called Come Summer.

Come Summer by Miri Hill, played by Philippa Robinson, clarinet, and Josephine Allen, piano. Time now for excerpts from Carmen by Bizet. We're going to hear the prelude, Habanera, and By the Ramparts of Seville.

0: From Act One of Carmen by Bizet, we heard the Prelude, Habanera, and By the Ramparts of Seville. Tatiana Troyanos, mezzo-soprano, in the title role. Placido Domingo, tenor, as Don José. The John Aldous Choir and London Philharmonic Orchestra, conducted by George Schulte. To conclude in tune, prepared by Amanda D.
1: Queensland Symphony Orchestra invites you to Old World's New Sounds at Redlands Performing Arts Centre on the 9th of October and at the Concert Hall QPAC on the 11th of October. Led by Chief Conductor Umberto Clerici, this high-voltage concert features classical favourites, including excerpts from Bizet's Carmen Suites Numbers 1 and 2, from the sultry Habanera to the swagger of Le Toreador, as well as the folk rhythms and fire of Dvorak's Slavonic dances. You'll also hear one of the world's most beloved and virtuosic violin works, Brooks Violin Concerto No. 1, performed by gifted Australian violinist Katharina Lee. The concert will also feature bold, contemporary Australian works, including an overture by Christopher Sainsbury and Holly Harrison's High Viz, a groovy piece with plenty of bite. Don't miss Queensland Symphony Orchestra's Old Worlds, New Sounds at Redlands Performing Arts Centre, Friday the 9th of October, and at the Concert Hall QPAC on Sunday the 11th of October. Book now at qso.com.au or call the QSO box office 3833 5044. 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
0: For MBS Classic FM, a minute past 10, and time now for classical favourites prepared by Ben Eaglesham, taking us through until midday. Well, after those excerpts from Carmen, we're going to have some more Spanish works, or works with a Spanish flavour, coming up in 18 minutes' time. Love the Magician, followed by Capriccio Español by Rimsky-Korsakov. At 20 past 11, we'll have one of the Hungarian Rhapsodies for Orchestra by Liszt. We're going to begin with an overture, a concert hall work, Overture in D by Clementi.